0: in a few churches, and I knew the national director in New Zealand. His son was actually my worship pastor in the church that I was in Auckland, and we were trying to get something started. And with that, we sat down together. They heard of me preaching in a few other churches, and they called me, and they said, hey, what do you think about working with us? And I said, well, what do I have to do? And he said at the time, well, you just have to do exactly the same thing that you're doing. The difference is we'll send you to a few more places, and we'll help you out. I said, wow, that sounds like a plan to me. Where do I sign? So we had a few interviews, and then I got to know our CEO, Tony McLean, here in Australia. And I did that for a year in New Zealand, and we were about to head off to Brazil. As you said, we're going to talk about that later. But Tony McLean has asked me to come down here to Australia and stay here for a year. And I'm enjoying the experience, learning a lot of things, getting to know amazing people here in Australia. And it's just a great opportunity, actually, to learn and get that experience soaked in for my future. So it's been a huge blessing to me. And what I do is I just go around. I talk to principals in schools and chaplains, and we try to find a way for them to work together with Bible League so we can help the work of the expansion of the kingdom of God in other countries.
1: What actually led you to New Zealand?
0: Yeah, well, the long story short is we were recently married. And I always knew that I was called to preach the gospel and plant churches. I always knew. I was saved in 2004. I was recently married, and then my wife and I, we were thinking about leaving the country and trying to do our own thing, you know. And we were trying different countries where people speak English, because my wife speaks English. I couldn't speak a word of English 7 years ago.
1: Really?
0: Lost. Yeah.
1: Goodness, so, you can't tell now.
0: Oh, thank you. It's a compliment coming from you, but it's actually true. I came to New Zealand. I couldn't speak a word of English. And we actually went to New Zealand because the travel agent showed us on the map this city called Christchurch. And my wife said, oh, that means Church of Christ. You know, Christchurch. And I said, that's got to be a sign. Let's go there. So we went to New Zealand for that reason. And at that time, we were just trying to start our lives as, you know, as newlyweds. My wife had made it very clear to me that the last thing she wanted to be in life was a pastor's wife. Huh. So she had made it very clear. So I wasn't looking for anything. I wasn't trying to do anything in ministry. So we went to New Zealand. But, you know, the Lord has his ways of working with us. And as soon as we arrived in New Zealand, I got involved in church and got involved in helping out and doing a few things in church in New Zealand. That's where I met my pastor today, my senior pastor, my great mentor, great friend, Marshall Gray, here on the Gold Coast. Mm-hmm. He was in Auckland at the time, and that's how it all happened. Like we weren't looking for anything, but God moved things around, and we ended up doing what we're doing, and we couldn't be happier.
1: Pedro, you said that you had quite a dramatic conversion. Tell us the story of, I guess, who you were before you were saved and how God got a grip of you.
0: What happened was I grew up in a family that we had everything we could wish for. You see, my dad was a successful engineer in Brazil, and we were early adopters of everything. So we grew up in a very comfortable home. Not rich, but very comfortable home. And by the time I was 17, I was a rebellious kid. You know, I've never tried anything wrong. I never did drugs, never did alcohol, never broke the law. But I was always hanging out with the wrong people at the wrong time, at the wrong place, in the wrong place. So by the time I was 17, because I was hanging out and absorbing all of this, I had tried to kill my dad twice, and things weren't working well at home. You know, dad wasn't at home most of the time, and broken family and all of that kind of stuff. So by the time I was 17, I had tried it twice, and then when I completed 18, I said that was enough, and I was determined to kill my dad by the time I was 18. So one night we were hanging out in the kitchen, and out of a discussion, one of those silly discussions that had no reason to start, I grabbed a huge knife, and he turned his back, and I was going to stab him in the back, and I was that close. And thank God someone saw it. To this day, I don't know who saw it. Someone saw it, and they came running, knocked that knife out of my hand. And then my dad obviously reacted. We had a huge fist fight. I broke half of the house. My room was all broken, the windows and everything, and then I left. So I went to live on the street, and I spent a couple of weeks, almost a couple of weeks on the street, pretty much like the prodigal son. see, look, 15, that's my story.

0: I went over there, and then I realized, what am I doing here? I'm lost, you know. And but I was too proudful, And a friend of mine said, come and live with me. So I went and started living with him, and I spent another week there. And then one of my aunts, the only Christian in my Jewish family of almost 50 cousins. She was the only Christian. She found me and took me home, took me to her home.
1: Wow.
0: And I spent 2 months there. And on the first night I got there, she said, Pedro, God's going to solve your problem. And then I laughed at her face. I said, you know what? I don't believe God. This is all a fairy tale. And I grew up not believing in that. I know it's not going to happen. And she said, you don't need to believe. I have faith for the both of us. So she left it at that. And 2 months went by. One night, I remember, as if it was today, one night she came running down the stairs, and she was excited. It was 11 o'clock at night. And she woke me up and said, it's now, it's now. God's going to solve your problem right now. And I said, what? God's going to what? Yeah, God's going to solve your problem. I was praying. He spoke to me. And I said, oh, okay, what's going to happen? And she said, we're going to call your dad. He's going to pick up the phone. He's going to be crying. And he's going to say, send my son back home. These four things. And I said, this is not going to happen exactly for the same reasons you just gave me. My dad never picks up the phone. My dad never cries. I've lived with the man 17 years, never seen him cry. And if he picks up the phone crying, he never say anything until you say something.
1: Huh.
0: Well, long story short, she picked up that old phone that you had to dial the numbers. Remember that?
1: Yes.
0: So she dialed the numbers. That was the longest 30 seconds of my life. She dialed the numbers, put the earpiece in my ears. She didn't say a word. To my surprise, my dad picks up the phone. He was crying. And he said, send my son back home. I can't take it anymore.
1: Wow.
0: And at that moment, I don't know what happened. I had my first experience with God. My legs were shaking. I hung up on his face. And I said to her, you orchestrated this? And she said to me, I haven't spoken to your dad for 3 months. At that time, she pulled up a chair. I sat down and I started crying. Don't know why I started crying. And then I asked her, what's happening? And she said, look, boy, I don't know why God is doing this, but he's saving you. He's taking you out of the place where you were, and he's restoring everything for you now. He has a calling in your life. You don't deserve. You're supposed to be dead by now. I've seen what you've done, but he has a purpose in your life. And if he has a purpose, no one can stop it. So he's saving you, and you need to repent and come to him. And then I said, well, what do I need to do then? And then she gave me that little booklet, you know, being a good old Baptist. She gave me the little booklet. We prayed the sinner's prayer. That night, we went back home. And then that was the first time that my family said a prayer together ever.
1: Wow.
0: We all prayed together. My dad and I became great friends. Today, we are great friends. We talk about what we're doing with the church and all of that. And from that day on, I never turned back.
2: 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We'll hear more of his story, including about his next big ministry adventure, when we return.
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1: Hour by hour, we're creeping through the early morning to get to a bright, breezy Saturday. Well, I hope it will be that way for you, wherever it is that you live. We're thinking this morning about modesty and humility, and Henry Ward Beecher reminds us that pride kills Thanksgiving. Think about it. Pride kills Thanksgiving. But a humble mind is the very soil out of which thanks and modesty and humility naturally grow.
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5: In this bulletin, Anthony Albanese meeting with New Zealand's Prime Minister and an air leak on the International Space Station. Good morning, I'm Jaden James. The Prime Minister will hold meetings with his New Zealand counterpart in Queensland today. 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